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0: Cock. I was so excited when I heard the sandwich was back. What's up? This is Mike.
1: And this is Celia.
0: And a little thing we love about the Chick-fil-A Honey Pepper Pimento Chicken Sandwich
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1: News. I'm Gianna Gelosi. President Trump says the clock is ticking for Iran, urging them to come to the table before it's too late, with Trump and Israel's Benjamin Netanyahu reportedly weighing resuming military action on the regime.
2: The president's post comes as reports indicate the Iranians have submitted a revised proposal to Pakistani mediators aimed at addressing some of the gaps in their previous response that President Trump described as a piece of garbage.
1: Fox's Trey Yings. Millions of Americans across the central U.S. will see some severe weather conditions to start the week.
3: Heavy rain, strong winds, large hail and tornadoes are all possible. At least one large tornado has already destroyed several buildings in Nebraska. Thousands there are also without power. And severe storms are expected to stretch over 1,000 miles from Texas to Michigan.
1: And that is Fox's Marianne Rafferty. 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
5: As firefighters continue to battle area wildfires, another red flag warning posted for the Texas and Oklahoma panhandles, that effective until 12 midnight tonight. Dry fuel, breezy wind conditions, low relative humidity values continue the fire danger. Pampa Radio News has this statement from Gray County Judge Chris Porter.
6: Everybody keep being fire smart. You heard about the lightning strike fires that have occurred across the panhandle. Once they get going with high winds, you can't stop them. So we can't control the lightning, but we can control chains and cigarettes and things of that nature. So just keep being smart about what you're doing with fire when it comes to sparks. Hopefully the good Lord will send us some rain soon.
5: That was Gray County Judge Chris Porter. Pampa and Hoover firefighters quickly extinguished a grass fire that was dispatched at 12:25 Saturday afternoon, that one near Pampa Energy Center. Last stopped was logged at 1:10 p.m., but firefighters remained on scene till just past 3, performing mop-up operations and monitoring for fire reignition potential. No structures affected, no injuries reported. Meanwhile, Xcel Energy crews were dispatched to the area on a downed power line report. Elsewhere across the region, according to the Texas Forest Service in Randall County, the Hungate fire has consumed 35,000 acres. Several structures have been destroyed in that fire that was ignited by lightning strikes southwest of Canyon. In Oldham County, the Blue Diamond fire burned 750 acres. It is about 50% contained. In Potter County, the Stinky fire, 5 acres consumed and 5% contained. And at last report, in Hall County, the Cheney Mountain fire has burned 60 acres, 50% contained. And according to the Forest Service, several other area fires are now 100% contained, and they include in Potter County the Shifty Fire that destroyed 5,277 acres, in Carson County the McBride Fire, 2,192 acres, in Oldham County the Line Fire, 10,943 acres, and the Indigo Fire, 50 acres. In Hall County, the Cheney Mountain Fire, 60 acres, and the Oxbow Fire, 2,000. In Randall County, the Western Fire burned 1,300 acres, and in Hartley County, the Roman Fire consumed more than 6,000 acres. In Childress County, the Baylor Creek Fire, west of town, 195 acres, and in Briscoe County, the Cherokee Fire burned 3,223 acres. Gray County Commissioners meeting Friday approved the new 31st Judicial District Attorney Leslie Timmons to retain special counsel through forfeiture funds. Gray County Judge Chris Porter.
6: We introduced the Commissioner's Court to our new 31st District Attorney, Ms. Leslie Timmons. She is the former county attorney from Wheeler County. She's appointed by the governor to fulfill the unexpired term of Franklin McDonough, who won the election for the 223rd District Judge's job. In that, when you run for judge, you have to basically resign your position, and then you're a holdover until you're replaced. So Franklin has been a holdover till last Thursday when Ms. Timmons was named as the new district attorney. So there's kind of a timing thing on this. We have jury trials set, and they are felony jury trials. Franklin's been preparing for those, and now Ms. Timmons comes in with not as much experience as Franklin has at having felony trials. And so they came to an agreement of him staying on as a special counsel to the 31st District Attorney's Office until he assumes the role of the 223rd District Judge, either on January 1st or when that office is vacated. They came to an agreement on that. Commissioner's Court approved it unanimously. We welcome Ms. Timmons as our 31st District Attorney and wish Franklin all the luck in the world when he becomes the 223rd District Judge.
5: Governor Greg Abbott appointed Timmons as District Attorney for the 31st Judicial District, which encompasses the counties of Gray, Hemphill, Lipscomb, Roberts, and Wheeler. Timmons is from Shamrock and was Wheeler County Attorney and Roberts County Attorney. She holds memberships in numerous professional organizations, is active in community affairs, having associations with the Wheeler Meals on Wheels program, the Friends of the Wheeler County Historical Commission, and is a volunteer mediator with the Dispute Resolution Center. She also has a paramedic certificate from PERCOM. Commissioners also approved the request for a part-time employee at the White Deer Land Museum.
6: Anita has done a great job at the White Deer Land Museum and has some records in vaults that she is needing to get taken care of. And she has the opportunity to have someone who has been around the museum a lot and who is home for the summer from college to be able to help her with some work. And so she requests that from the court. It will not increase her budget. She's got a place that she can save some money from to pay for that. And so the Commissioner's Court approved that for a 10-week run there for part-time help.
5: That was Gray County Judge Chris Porter. More on subsequent broadcasts. The Pampa Police investigated a one-vehicle traffic crash at 6:50 Sunday evening at Rosewood and 23rd, where a vehicle struck a utility pole that resulted in a downed power line. A pickup truck with front-end damage was sought in connection with the incident. Pampa firefighters on scene secured the area and notified Xcel Energy of the power line issue. Early voting in the upcoming Republican and Democratic Party runoff elections continues today through Friday in Room 104 at the Gray County Courthouse. Gray County Elections Administrator Randa Height says voting hours are 7 a.m. to 7 p.m. Voting runoff election day, Tuesday, May 26th, will be from 7 a.m. to 7 p.m. at M.K. Brown Auditorium in Pampa, those same hours at the Lee Fours Senior Citizens Center at 806 North Main in Lee Fours, and at Lovett Library at 302 North Main in McLean. Runoff winners will advance to the November general election. A total of 38 races statewide are in runoffs because candidates in those races did not receive more than 50% of the vote during the March 3rd primaries. Entries are now open for the Top of Texas Kid Pony Show and Junior Rodeo to be held at the Top of Texas B&G Electric Arena Saturday, June 27th in Pampa. The Kid Pony Show will begin at 9 a.m. and is open to those ages 8 and under, groups 1 and 2. Buckles will be awarded to the top two finishers in the events in those groups, and participant ribbons will be given to all contestants. The Junior Rodeo begins at 7 p.m. and is open to those ages 9 to 18, groups 3 through 5. Paybacks and added money will be awarded to winners. The number of places awarded will be determined by the number of event entries. Buckles will be presented to All Around Cowgirl and All Around Cowboy in each age group. A contestant must be entered in at least 3 eligible events to qualify for the All Around title. Unless already on file, birth certificates and proof of current COGINs are required for both events. Entries are due by 5 p.m. Tuesday, June 16th, and late entries will be accepted until 5 p.m. Tuesday, June 23rd, with an added $50 late fee. No exceptions will be made. More information and entry forms may be obtained at 806-662-2873 on the Facebook page, at the website www.topotexrodeo.com, and email totrodeo@gmail.com. May continues to be a busy month at Pampa High School as seniors prepare for commencement at 9 Saturday morning, May 23rd at Harvester Field, Zach Thomas Stadium. Events scheduled through the remainder of this month include, following Vespers yesterday afternoon, the awards assembly was scheduled for today at McNeely Fieldhouse, that at 10:30 until noon. Then May 19th, Tuesday, 8th grade graduation, McNeely Fieldhouse, 6 to 8 p.m. Then May 20th and 21st, Wednesday and Thursday, finals and early release. Then Friday, graduation practice on May 22nd from 9 a.m. to 10:30, then of course graduation Saturday. Then May 24th and 26th, Sunday through Tuesday, state choir solo ensemble. And then on May 26th, Tuesday, band state solo ensemble. Three Pampa High School seniors have been named Anderson Scholars through the Eugene and Daniela Anderson Scholarship Foundation. Graduates are Shuba Doshi, also Julissa Rivera, and Joseph Coronado, and each has been awarded a scholarship in the amount of $5,000 for up to 4 years. Doshi plans to attend Texas A&M University and major in mechanical engineering. Rivera will attend the University of Texas at Austin and pursue a degree in nursing, while Coronado will attend Texas A&M University and pursue a degree in electrical engineering. The Scholarship Foundation was established in 2000 to assist students in obtaining a higher education. The District 1 Spring Contest results have been announced. Gray County AgriLife Extension Agent Joanne Gray Soria.
7: Had a strong showing from our Gray County 4-H members at our Panhandle District 1 Spring Contest. We had a large group of youth represent Gray County across a wide variety of contests this spring, including meat judging, livestock judging, duds to dazzle, photography judging, digital storyboard, fashion show, archery, and horse judging. These contests bring together youth from across the Panhandle and challenge them to apply what they've learned in real-world situations, and whether that's evaluating livestock, designing textiles, analyzing photography, or presenting their decisions with confidence. We are especially proud to share that our senior meat judging team is made up of Gavin Greer, Elena Rogers, Alberta Mendoza, and Cade Wilson. They earned second place overall at contest and qualified to advance to our state 4-H roundup in College Station in June. Also in the senior horse judging, Angelique Ritchie qualified for state 4-H roundup, which is a major accomplishment and reflects a lot of hard work and dedication. Beyond these qualifications, our youth have strong performances across all contest areas. We brought home lots of medals, earning top placings and gaining valuable experience. But more importantly, these contests helped our youth develop critical thinking, decision-making skills, communication and public speaking, and confidence to perform under pressure. And that's what 4-H is really all about, helping young people grow through hands-on learning and real-life experiences. And we're incredibly proud of the Gray County 4-H members who competed and represented our county so well. When you see these kids succeed, you're seeing months of hard work, practice, and support from both their families and volunteers, and we couldn't be any more proud of them.
5: That was Gray County AgriLife Extension Agent Joanne Gray Soria. The proposed construction of new transmission lines that would link distant parts of the Lone Star State is now being questioned by at least 25 Texas lawmakers. Here's Danny Moffitt with more on that story.
8: There are now 25 state lawmakers that are requesting a meeting with the Public Utility Commission about the proposed construction of these huge new electric transmission lines that would run from East Texas into the Permian Basin. The multi-billion dollar statewide build-out has had minimal public input and could increase the average homeowner's electric bills by up to $200. The opponents say that rather than stringing new wires across the state to add to the grid reliability, they need to build out new power generation plants in the area. In this letter, several groups of lawmakers have expressed their concerns about this expansion, and it exceeds the intended scope of the original House bill. Representatives from Salado, San Angelo, Belton, Lakeway, and Pleasanton have all joined in. There also seems to be no discussion about burying the power lines that would eliminate the loss of property values if, in fact, they are needed. I'm Danny Moffitt.
5: On the Pampa Radio TxDOT Time Saver Travel Report, all this week the right lane of westbound I-40 from Atkinson Road to Westline Road is closed for concrete repairs, and there are various lane closures both directions from Loop 335 from Washington Street in Amarillo to Farm Road 2186 for sweeping operations. Then on Wednesday, May 20th, beginning at 7 p.m., drivers can expect Southeast 6th Avenue to be closed in downtown Amarillo from Taylor to Polk Streets for nearby building maintenance. Work is expected to be completed by Friday. Then beginning at 7 p.m., the right two lanes of southbound Taylor Street will be closed from Southeast 5th Avenue to Southeast 6th Avenue in downtown Amarillo for nearby building maintenance. Work is expected to be completed by 6 the following morning. Now this.
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5: 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Republican U.S. Congressman Ronnie Jackson's mobile office is visiting area towns and will be in Roberts County Wednesday, May 20th. The gathering will be at the Roberts County Annex at 122 East Water Street. Documentation is required if constituents need assistance with a federal agency issue. The mobile office hours are 10 a.m. to 2 p.m. Washington and Lee University senior Celeste Alvarez from Hereford has been awarded a Fulbright English Teaching Assistantship to teach English in Guatemala. Alvarez, who is a Hereford native and Hereford High School graduate, will leave for the program early next year. The program in Guatemala allows participants to assist teaching staff at the university level and present on different topics relative to the United States, prepare classroom activities, and lead conversation groups. Alvarez says it's an incredible opportunity to serve as a cultural ambassador and gain global competence in advance of beginning a career in the legal sector. The Texas Tech School of Veterinary Medicine has received a grant in the amount of $650,000 that to support new research aimed at improving pig health and strengthening long-term sustainability in the U.S. swine industry. The grant from the U.S. Department of Agriculture's National Institute of Food and Agriculture, researchers from Iowa State University's Veterinary Diagnostic Lab, and the University of Minnesota are collaborating on the project along with commercial swine producers. By combining farm management data, researchers aim to identify conditions that make pigs more likely to become sick, and that knowledge may lead to better diagnostics and more targeted prevention strategies. Area high school students can learn how to build STEM-related apps and learn AI modeling during a free new summer camp at WT. The new Molecules to Megawatts AI for Future Energy Computational Summer Camp is scheduled to be June 22nd to July 10th. It will offer a fellowship for up to 10 prospective students to attend the camp as a result of the National Science Foundation grant. Students will explore basic machine learning and artificial intelligence, develop an app related to the next generation energy materials, and build dye-sensitized solar cells from scratch, among other opportunities. Residents across North Texas cleaning up today after damage from a tornado Saturday night hit Runaway Bay, killing at least one person. Much of the Dallas-Fort Worth Metroplex region Saturday night into Sunday morning was under a tornado watch. 20 families were displaced at Runaway Bay. Three teen suspects in custody in Austin following a weekend-long string of random shootings, vehicle thefts, and robberies that across South and East Austin neighborhoods. Four people were injured, including one who was critically wounded, and multiple buildings, including two fire stations, were hit by gunfire. The motive remains unknown for the separate shooting incidents, 12 of them, which authorities say involved at least four stolen vehicles. The new Texas Stock Exchange is set to launch with trading expected to begin in July. Here's more from KGRO, KOMX, KRXC radio news correspondent Danny Moffitt.
15: They have signed a lease at the Bank of America Tower in downtown Dallas to become their official home. The TXSE will employ about 100 people to start with and occupy the ground floor and the Sky Lobby up on the 12th floor. That offers a conference center, executive boardroom, and coffee and cocktail bars. The new Texas Stock Exchange has already raised more than $270 million in funding from the Bank of America, Goldman Sachs, BlackRock. Instead of ringing a bell like the New York Stock Exchange has done, they're working on plans to fire a cannon from the Clyde Warren Park. I'm Danny Moffitt.
5: Governor Greg Abbott has directed the Department of Public Safety to expand the Texas Repeat Offender Task Force, a Houston area joint operation between federal, state, and local law enforcement that targets violent repeat offenders to the Dallas-Fort Worth, San Antonio-Austin metro areas. The governor says as the DPS fulfills its mission to uphold the rule of law, the state's peace officers confront a revolving door of repeat violent offenders and targeting them reduces crime and increases safety. Since the task force launched in October, the operation has led to the arrest of 728 repeat offenders, 455 of whom have been identified as high-threat offenders. A suspected high-ranking leader of the Venezuelan gang Tren de Aragua, TDA, has appeared in federal custody in Houston after being extradited from Colombia to face terrorism and international drug trafficking charges. 24-year-old Jose Enrique Martinez Flores is accused of providing material support to the transnational gang, which the U.S. government designated earlier this year as a foreign terrorist organization. Flores was arrested by Colombian authorities following a provisional arrest request from the United States. He is also accused of taking part in an international cocaine trafficking conspiracy involving at least 5 kilograms of cocaine allegedly intended for distribution in the United States. The Fed says Flores was part of the inner circle of TDA leadership operating in Bogota, Colombia. If convicted, Flores faces a maximum sentence of life in prison and fines of up to $10 million. 5 Texas cities led the nation in percent increase in growth over the past year. Smaller cities around Texas metro areas were the fastest growing cities in the United States. The U.S. Census Bureau says Salina was the fastest-growing city in the U.S. last year among cities and towns with more than 20,000 population. That community's population increased by 25% to 64,427. Salina outpaced the largest Texas cities, including Houston. Three other cities in the Dallas-Fort Worth metroplex took third, fourth, and fifth spots. Princeton saw an 18% increase. Melissa's population rose by 15%, while Anna rounded out the top five with a 10% increase in population. Fulcher in the Houston metro area claimed a second spot, seeing a 21% increase over the past year.
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16: When the word rhino is used, politically minded people often think of politicians who are Republican in name only. They are politicians who sense a benefit in identifying as a Republican, but a closer examination of their character reveals they do not hold to the traditional values of the Republican Party. For years, a similar problem has existed in the realm of Christianity. Many people like to call themselves Christians because they sense a benefit in identifying as one, but a closer examination of their lives reveals they do not hold to the basic teachings of Scripture. They are a Christian in name only. While no one is perfect and while everyone fails in their Christian lives at times, it is important for us to consider this question. Does my life consistently reflect the teachings of Scripture? If so, keep up the good work. Our culture needs you. If not, ask the Lord to help you, because authentic Christianity is more needed now than ever before.
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12: Thank you for tuning in. My name is Mason. 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We got fire danger out there today. It's windy. It's hot. It's a bit humid. Forecast high, close to 100 degrees. And winds are going to be sustained at around 30 miles per hour, 25 to 30 miles per hour, gusting to 40 plus. So everybody be mindful. Looking like the last day that we're going to have to really, really worry about this. Now, don't hold me to that. This is the mostly accurate weather radio report brought to you by Mostly Music. But it does look like we have at least a slight chance of moisture in the forecast after tomorrow. And tomorrow is looking a lot cooler than today. So never fret. There is some relief in sight. Back to the music. It's the Cars on KRXZ 103.3 Classics at 9, powered by Larry Baker. We'll be back.

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And we're back, KRXZ 103.3, rocking Pampa, Texas, and Panhandle. That was Stone Sour this Monday morning. It's the last week of school. Wanted to throw a quick congrats out to Day Scott. And we're jumping into some 2010s now. It's Beartooth on KRXZ 103.3. We'll be back.

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KRXZ 103.3, that's nothing more. Here's to the heartache. Some great 2010s era rock on this 10 o'clock hour. Thanks for tuning in. We got some new rock headed up next. Queued up. This band fronted by Wolfgang Van Halen, Eddie Van Halen's very own son. You may or probably will be able to tell the stylistic influence.

0: 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The song is called The End here on KRXZ 103.3. We'll be back.
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10: 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This next song, 30 Seconds to Mars, recorded this in the 2000s, but it wasn't released till recently. So previously unreleased track, 30 Seconds to Mars, God's Eye, here on KRXZ 103.3. We'll be back.

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11: KRXZ 103.3 rockin' Pampa, Texas and the Panhandle. Thank you so much for tuning in. My name is Mason, and I'm headed out for the day. It sure has been a Monday, I'll tell you that. But I sure do appreciate you tuning in today. And I want you to stick around because Mike Earl is just around the corner with your noon news. Had a great show out there at Weekends this past Friday. If you had heard all the promo going on, if you were there, thank you so much for coming. If you weren't, you missed it. It was a great time, great place Weekends is for this community. Just before I get out of here, I'll give you a quick update on the weather. Nearing 90 degrees, headed for a high of about 99 today. Wind's going to be sustained at 25 to 30 miles per hour. Fire danger a factor. Be mindful of your surroundings. Be sure to stick around for Aaron in the afternoons as well after Mike Earl. Soundgarden is up next. 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
1: Fox News, I'm Therese Crowley. Luigi Mangione will face the telltale evidence at his New York trial for the murder of UnitedHealthcare CEO Brian Thompson. The matching gun in his diary under a judge's ruling on evidence.
2: What the jury will not learn about, the bullet magazine full of bullets that Officer Christy Wasser found wrapped in wet underwear, because that was found in the backpack at McDonald's. The backpack was 9 feet away at another table.
1: Fox's Eric Shawn. President Trump urging Iran to come back to the table fast before there's nothing left. And what appears to be his final warning, U.S. officials say President Trump wants a deal to end the war, but Iran's repeated refusal to give up its nuclear options puts the bombing by the U.S. and Israel back on the table. The president dropping a $10 billion lawsuit against the IRS for leaking his tax returns, with reports of a deal to create a new victims fund. 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
4: As firefighters continue to battle area wildfires, another red flag warning posted for the Texas and Oklahoma panhandles, that effective until 12 midnight tonight. Dry fuel, breezy wind conditions, low relative humidity values continue the fire danger. Pampa Radio News has this statement from Gray County Judge Chris Porter.
5: Everybody keep being fire smart. You heard about lightning strike fires that have occurred across the panhandle. Once they get going with high winds, you can't stop them. So we can't control the lightning, but we can control chains and cigarettes and things of that nature. So just keep being smart about what you're doing with fire when it comes to sparks. Hopefully the good Lord will send us some rain soon.
4: That was Gray County Judge Chris Porter. Pampa and Hoover firefighters quickly extinguished a grass fire that was dispatched at 12:25 Saturday afternoon, that one near Pampa Energy Center. Loss stopped was logged at 1:10 p.m., but firefighters remained on scene till just past 3, performing mop-up operations and monitoring for fire reignition potential. No structures affected, no injuries reported. Meanwhile, Xcel Energy crews were dispatched to the area on a downed power line report. Elsewhere across the region, according to the Texas Forest Service in Randall County, the Hungate fire has consumed 35,000 acres. Several structures have been destroyed in that fire that was ignited by lightning strikes southwest of Canyon. In Oldham County, the Blue Diamond Fire burned 750 acres. It is about 50% contained. In Potter County, the Stinky Fire, 5 acres consumed and 5% contained. And at last report, in Hall County, the Cheney Mountain Fire has burned 60 acres, 50% contained. And according to the Forest Service, several other area fires are now 100% contained, and they include in Potter County the Shifty Fire that destroyed 5,277 acres, in Carson County the McBride Fire, 2,192 acres, in Oldham County the Line Fire, 10,943 acres, and the Indigo Fire, 50 acres. In Hall County, the Cheney Mountain Fire, 60 acres, and the Oxbow Fire, 2,000. In Randall County, the Western Fire burned 1,300 acres, and in Hartley County, the Roman Fire consumed more than 6,000 acres. In Childress County, the Baylor Creek Fire, west of town, 195 acres, and in Briscoe County, the Cherokee Fire burned 3,223 acres. Gray County Commissioners meeting Friday approved the new 31st Judicial District Attorney Leslie Timmons to retain special counsel through forfeiture funds. Gray County Judge Chris Porter.
5: We introduced the Commissioner's Court to our new 31st District Attorney, Ms. Leslie Timmons. She is the former county attorney from Wheeler County. She's appointed by the governor to fulfill the unexpired term of Franklin McDonough, who won the election for the 223rd District Judge's job. In that, when you run for judge, you have to basically resign your position, and then you're a holdover until you're replaced. So Franklin has been a holdover till last Thursday when Ms. Timmons was named as the new district attorney. So there's kind of a timing thing on this. We have jury trials set, and they are felony jury trials. Franklin's been preparing for those, and now Ms. Timmons comes in with not as much experience as Franklin has at having felony trials. And so they came to an agreement of him staying on as a special counsel to the 31st District Attorney's Office until he assumes the role of the 223rd District Judge, either on January 1st or when that office is vacated. They came to an agreement on that. Commissioner's Court approved it unanimously. We welcome Ms. Timmons as our 31st District Attorney and wish Franklin all the luck in the world when he becomes the 223rd District Judge.
4: Governor Greg Abbott appointed Timmons as District Attorney for the 31st Judicial District, which encompasses the counties of Gray, Hemphill, Lipscomb, Roberts, and Wheeler. Timmons is from Shamrock and was Wheeler County Attorney and Roberts County Attorney. She holds memberships in numerous professional organizations, is active in community affairs, having associations with the Wheeler Meals on Wheels program, the Friends of the Wheeler County Historical Commission, and is a volunteer mediator with the Dispute Resolution Center. She also has a paramedic certificate from PERCOM. Commissioners also approved the request for a part-time employee at the White Deer Land Museum.
5: Anita has done a great job at the White Deer Land Museum and has some records in vaults that she is needing to get taken care of. And she has the opportunity to have someone who has been around the museum a lot and who is home for the summer from college to be able to help her with some work. And so she requests that from the court. It will not increase her budget. She's got a place that she can save some money from to pay for that. And so the Commissioner's Court approved that for a 10-week run there for part-time help.
4: That was Gray County Judge Chris Porter. More on subsequent broadcasts. The Pampa Police investigated a one-vehicle traffic crash at 6:50 Sunday evening at Rosewood and 23rd, where a vehicle struck a utility pole that resulted in a downed power line. A pickup truck with front-end damage was sought in connection with the incident. Pampa firefighters on scene secured the area and notified Xcel Energy of the power line issue. Early voting in the upcoming Republican and Democratic Party runoff elections continues today through Friday in Room 104 at the Gray County Courthouse. Gray County Elections Administrator Randa Height says voting hours are 7 a.m. to 7 p.m. Voting runoff election day, Tuesday, May 26th, will be from 7 a.m. to 7 p.m. at M.K. Brown Auditorium in Pampa, those same hours at the Lee Fours Senior Citizen Center at 806 North Main in Lee Fours, and at Lovett Library at 302 North Main in McLean. Runoff winners will advance to the November general election. A total of 38 races statewide are in runoffs because candidates in those races did not receive more than 50% of the vote during the March 3rd primaries. Entries are now open for the Top of Texas Kid Pony Show and Junior Rodeo to be held at the Top of Texas B&G Electric Arena Saturday, June 27th in Pampa. The Kid Pony Show will begin at 9 a.m. and is open to those ages 8 and under, groups 1 and 2. Buckles will be awarded to the top two finishers in the events in those groups, and participant ribbons will be given to all contestants. The Junior Rodeo begins at 7 p.m. and is open to those ages 9 to 18, groups 3 through 5. Paybacks and added money will be awarded to winners. The number of places awarded will be determined by the number of event entries. Buckles will be presented to all-around cowgirl and all-around cowboy in each age group. A contestant must be entered in at least 3 eligible events to qualify for the all-around title. Unless already on file, birth certificates and proof of current Coggins are required for both events. Entries are due by 5 p.m. Tuesday, June 16th, and late entries will be accepted until 5 p.m. Tuesday, June 23rd, with an added $50 late fee. No exceptions will be made. More information and entry forms may be obtained at 806-662-2873 on the Facebook page, at the website www.topotexrodeo.com, and email totrodeo@gmail.com. May continues to be a busy month at Pampa High School as seniors prepare for commencement at 9 Saturday morning, May 23rd at Harvester Field, Zach Thomas Stadium. Events scheduled through the remainder of this month include, following Vespers yesterday afternoon, the awards assembly was scheduled for today at McNeely Fieldhouse, that at 10:30 until noon. Then May 19th, Tuesday, 8th grade graduation, McNeely Fieldhouse, 6 to 8 p.m. Then May 20th and 21st, Wednesday and Thursday, finals and early release. Then Friday, graduation practice on May 22nd from 9 a.m. to 10:30, then of course graduation Saturday. Then May 24th and 26th, Sunday through Tuesday, state choir solo ensemble. And then on May 26th, Tuesday, band state solo ensemble. Three Pampa High School seniors have been named Anderson Scholars through the Eugene and Daniela Anderson Scholarship Foundation. Graduates are Shuba Doshi, also Julissa Rivera, and Joseph Coronado, and each has been awarded a scholarship in the amount of $5,000 for up to 4 years. Doshi plans to attend Texas A&M University and major in mechanical engineering. Rivera will attend the University of Texas at Austin and pursue a degree in nursing, while Coronado will attend Texas A&M University and pursue a degree in electrical engineering. The Scholarship Foundation was established in 2000 to assist students in obtaining a higher education. The District 1 Spring Contest results have been announced. Gray County AgriLife Extension Agent Joanne Gray Soria.
6: Had a strong showing from our Gray County 4-H members at our Panhandle District 1 Spring Contest. We had a large group of youth represent Gray County across a wide variety of contests this spring, including meat judging, livestock judging, duds to dazzle, photography judging, digital storyboard, fashion show, archery, and horse judging. These contests bring together youth from across the Panhandle and challenge them to apply what they've learned in real-world situations, and whether that's evaluating livestock, designing textiles, analyzing photography, or presenting their decisions with confidence. We are especially proud to share that our senior meat judging team is made up of Gavin Greer, Elena Rogers, Alberta Mendoza, and Cade Wilson. They earned second place overall at contest and qualified to advance to our state 4-H roundup in College Station in June. Also in the senior horse judging, Angelique Ritchie qualified for state 4-H roundup, which is a major accomplishment and reflects a lot of hard work and dedication. Beyond these qualifications, our youth have strong performances across all contest areas. We brought home lots of medals, earning top placings and gaining valuable experience. But more importantly, these contests helped our youth develop critical thinking, decision-making skills, communication and public speaking, and confidence to perform under pressure. And that's what 4-H is really all about, helping young people grow through hands-on learning and real-life experiences. And we're incredibly proud of the Gray County 4-H members who competed and represented our county so well. When you see these kids succeed, you're seeing months of hard work, practice, and support from both their families and volunteers, and we couldn't be any more proud of them.
4: That was Gray County AgriLife Extension Agent Joanne Gray Soria. The proposed construction of new transmission lines that would link distant parts of the Lone Star State is now being questioned by at least 25 Texas lawmakers. Here's Danny Moffitt with more on that story.
7: There are now 25 state lawmakers that are requesting a meeting with the Public Utility Commission about the proposed construction of these huge new electric transmission lines that would run from East Texas into the Permian Basin. The multi-billion dollar statewide build-out has had minimal public input and could increase the average homeowner's electric bills by up to $200. The opponents say that rather than stringing new wires across the state to add to the grid reliability, they need to build out new power generation plants in the area. In this letter, several groups of lawmakers have expressed their concerns about this expansion, and it exceeds the intended scope of the original House bill. Representatives from Salado, San Angelo, Belton, Lakeway, and Pleasanton have all joined in. There also seems to be no discussion about burying the power lines that would eliminate the loss of property values if, in fact, they are needed. I'm Danny Moffitt.
4: On the Pampa Radio TxDOT Time Saver Travel Report, all this week the right lane of westbound I-40 from Atkinson Road to Westline Road is closed for concrete repairs, and there are various lane closures both directions from Loop 335 from Washington Street in Amarillo to Farm Road 2186 for sweeping operations. Then on Wednesday, May 20th, beginning at 7 p.m., drivers can expect Southeast 6th Avenue to be closed in downtown Amarillo from Taylor to Polk Streets for nearby building maintenance. Work is expected to be completed by Friday. Then beginning at 7 p.m., the right two lanes of southbound Taylor Street will be closed from Southeast 5th Avenue to Southeast 6th Avenue in downtown Amarillo for nearby building maintenance. Work is expected to be completed by 6 the following morning. Now this.
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4: In the regional news roundup, the Fritsch Community Blood Drive will be from 2 p.m. to 6:30 p.m. today at Celebration Family Church Event Center in Fritsch. 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The Stinnett Community Blood Drive is scheduled for 3:30 to 6:30 tomorrow at the Community Center. Republican U.S. Congressman Ronnie Jackson's mobile office is visiting area towns and will be in Roberts County Wednesday, May 20th. The gathering will be at the Roberts County Annex at 122 East Water Street. Documentation is required if constituents need assistance with a federal agency issue. The mobile office hours are 10 a.m. to 2 p.m. Washington and Lee University senior Celeste Alvarez from Hereford has been awarded a Fulbright English Teaching Assistantship to teach English in Guatemala. Alvarez, who is a Hereford native and Hereford High School graduate, will leave for the program early next year. The program in Guatemala allows participants to assist teaching staff at the university level and present on different topics relative to the United States, prepare classroom activities, and lead conversation groups. Alvarez says it's an incredible opportunity to serve as a cultural ambassador and gain global competence in advance of beginning a career in the legal sector. The Texas Tech School of Veterinary Medicine has received a grant in the amount of $650,000 that to support new research aimed at improving pig health and strengthening long-term sustainability in the U.S. swine industry. The grant from the U.S. Department of Agriculture's National Institute of Food and Agriculture, researchers from Iowa State University's Veterinary Diagnostic Lab, and the University of Minnesota are collaborating on the project along with commercial swine producers. By combining farm management data, researchers aim to identify conditions that make pigs more likely to become sick, and that knowledge may lead to better diagnostics and more targeted prevention strategies. Area high school students can learn how to build STEM-related apps and learn AI modeling during a free new summer camp at WT. The new Molecules to Megawatts AI for Future Energy Computational Summer Camp is scheduled to be June 22nd to July 10th. It will offer a fellowship for up to 10 prospective students to attend the camp as a result of the National Science Foundation grant. Students will explore basic machine learning and artificial intelligence, develop an app related to the next generation energy materials, and build dye-sensitized solar cells from scratch, among other opportunities. Residents across North Texas cleaning up today after damage from a tornado Saturday night hit Runaway Bay, killing at least one person. Much of the Dallas-Fort Worth Metroplex region Saturday night into Sunday morning was under a tornado watch. 20 families were displaced at Runaway Bay. Three teen suspects in custody in Austin following a weekend-long string of random shootings, vehicle thefts, and robberies that across South and East Austin neighborhoods. Four people were injured, including one who was critically wounded, and multiple buildings, including two fire stations, were hit by gunfire. The motive remains unknown for the separate shooting incidents, 12 of them, which authorities say involved at least four stolen vehicles. The new Texas Stock Exchange is set to launch with trading expected to begin in July. Here's more from KGRO, KOMX, KRXC radio news correspondent Danny Moffitt.
11: They have signed a lease at the Bank of America Tower in downtown Dallas to become their official home. The TXSE will employ about 100 people to start with and occupy the ground floor and the Sky Lobby up on the 12th floor. That offers a conference center, executive boardroom, and coffee and cocktail bars. The new Texas Stock Exchange has already raised more than $270 million in funding from the Bank of America, Goldman Sachs, BlackRock. Instead of ringing a bell like the New York Stock Exchange has done, they're working on plans to fire a cannon from the Clyde Warren Park. I'm Danny Moffitt.
4: Governor Greg Abbott has directed the Department of Public Safety to expand the Texas Repeat Offender Task Force, a Houston area joint operation between federal, state, and local law enforcement that targets violent repeat offenders to the Dallas-Fort Worth, San Antonio-Austin metro areas. The governor says as the DPS fulfills its mission to uphold the rule of law, the state's peace officers confront a revolving door of repeat violent offenders and targeting them reduces crime and increases safety. Since the task force launched in October, the operation has led to the arrest of 728 repeat offenders, 455 of whom have been identified as high-threat offenders. A suspected high-ranking leader of the Venezuelan gang Tren de Aragua, TDA, has appeared in federal custody in Houston after being extradited from Colombia to face terrorism and international drug trafficking charges. 24-year-old Jose Enrique Martinez Flores is accused of providing material support to the transnational gang, which the U.S. government designated earlier this year as a foreign terrorist organization. Flores was arrested by Colombian authorities following a provisional arrest request from the United States. He is also accused of taking part in an international cocaine trafficking conspiracy involving at least 5 kilograms of cocaine allegedly intended for distribution in the United States. The Fed says Flores was part of the inner circle of TDA leadership operating in Bogota, Colombia. If convicted, Flores faces a maximum sentence of life in prison and fines of up to $10 million. 5 Texas cities led the nation in percent increase in growth over the past year. Smaller cities around Texas metro areas were the fastest growing cities in the United States. The U.S. Census Bureau says Salina was the fastest-growing city in the U.S. last year among cities and towns with more than 20,000 population. That community's population increased by 25% to 64,427. Salina outpaced the largest Texas cities, including Houston. Three other cities in the Dallas-Fort Worth metroplex took third, fourth, and fifth spots. Princeton saw an 18% increase. Melissa's population rose by 15%, while Anna rounded out the top five with a 10% increase in population. Fulcher in the Houston metro area claimed a second spot, seeing a 21% increase over the past year.
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13: When the word rhino is used, politically minded people often think of politicians who are Republican in name only. They are politicians who sense a benefit in identifying as a Republican, but a closer examination of their character reveals they do not hold to the traditional values of the Republican Party. For years, a similar problem has existed in the realm of Christianity. Many people like to call themselves Christians because they sense a benefit in identifying as one, but a closer examination of their lives reveals they do not hold to the basic teachings of Scripture. They are a Christian in name only. While no one is perfect and while everyone fails in their Christian lives at times, it is important for us to consider this question. Does my life consistently reflect the teachings of Scripture? If so, keep up the good work. Our culture needs you. If not, ask the Lord to help you, because authentic Christianity is more needed now than ever before.
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0: Hi, I'm Kyle Losfeldt, and I pastor Grace Baptist Church in Pampa, Texas. 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
1: News. I'm John Saucier, Vice President J.D. Vance, speaking in Kansas City, Missouri, to American manufacturers about the work of the Trump administration to try and bring manufacturing back to the United States.
2: We have made it great to build in the United States of America once again. We're investing in the United States of America once again, and we're investing in American workers.
1: Back in Washington, in response to teen takeovers in the nation's streets, U.S. Attorney for the District of Columbia, Janine Pirro, is cracking down on this chaos. She spoke today about her plans to prosecute both teens and their parents.
3: Understand something. A social media click is not worth a criminal record. And we will make sure that you have a criminal record.
1: The Justice Department says the teen takeovers have disrupted neighborhoods in Washington, D.C., and have even forced some businesses to temporarily close. 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
9: 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AI remains a key engine of growth with sustained investment supporting earnings momentum across sectors and reinforcing expectations for continued profit expansion. NVIDIA, whose chips are central to the AI build-out, is set to report earnings next week. With the company now accounting for nearly 9% of the S&P 500, both results and forward guidance will be closely scrutinized by investors. U.S. earnings seasons will draw to a close, with roughly 90% of S&P 500 companies having reported. The overall takeaway is broadly positive, with results coming in well above expectations. This outperformance has driven a meaningful upward revision in earnings growth, with EPS now tracking near 26%, up from roughly 12% at the end of the quarter. These results will help reinforce the view that corporate profits remain a key driver of equity market returns, helping offset a modest compression in valuations this year and providing a counter turbulence to ongoing geopolitical uncertainty. Edward Jones thinks that as long as earnings momentum remains strong, investors have good reason to avoid becoming overly negative and to look through rather than react day-to-day headline noise. Today, U.S. equities closed lower. The Dow closed down 537 points at 49,526. The Nasdaq closed down 410 points at 26,225. The S&P 500 closed down 93 points at 7,409. And in the bond market, 10-year Treasury yields are trading at 4.59% higher. In commodity markets, the price of crude oil was up $4.40 at $105.60, and the spot price of gold was down $129.30 to $4,556. This has been today's Financial Market Report, brought to you on behalf of Edward Jones, member SIPC and financial advisor Tom Reynolds, serving individual investors with personalized attention and financial advice at 1540 North Hobart in Pampa. If you would like additional information, please contact our branch office at 806-665-7137. Daily commentary is also located on our website at edwardjones.com.
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10: When the word rhino is used, politically minded people often think of politicians who are Republican in name only. They are politicians who sense a benefit in identifying as a Republican, but a closer examination of their character reveals they do not hold to the traditional values of the Republican Party. For years, a similar problem has existed in the realm of Christianity. Many people like to call themselves Christians because they sense a benefit in identifying as one, but a closer examination of their lives reveals they do not hold to the basic teachings of Scripture. They are a Christian in name only. While no one is perfect and while everyone fails in their Christian lives at times, it is important for us to consider this question. Does my life consistently reflect the teachings of Scripture? If so, keep up the good work. Our culture needs you. If not, ask the Lord to help you, because authentic Christianity is more needed now than ever before.
11: 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My name is Aaron, and it is time for the 90s of 5, sponsored by Hall's Heating and Air. How you doing today? It's been a slow day around here, and it's really windy out there, is it not? Monday's boring. Monday sucks. It's kind of what I felt like, at least today. I've been trying to, decompress the weekend. We had a great turnout Friday night. Everybody, thank you so much for coming out and supporting the props all the way from LA. They sold tons of merch. They made some money, and they said it was the best show on the tour. So Pampa, Texas was the best show on the tour. So thank you guys for showing up and showing out, because if we do that more often, we can get more and more bands in this area, because we are in the middle of the United States when it comes to routing. So when tours, they most of the time have to drive through somewhere in this area. So it's like if you can make it work to where people want to come through here and they can make a little bit of money and people show up, they are all for coming through, because you got to drive through regardless, and you can really go, you know, especially if you're going, depends on where they're going. Like, they went to Denver, they're in Denver tonight, right? So they're in Kansas and then Denver tonight. So, you know, I don't know, guys. I just say thank you guys so much for showing up. We're getting into the 90s at 5. Appreciate everybody always supporting the radio station. If you have not downloaded the app, what are you doing? Butthole Surfers, starting off the 90s at 5. Thank you guys for always tuning in. Have a good day, or not, really. The choice is yours. 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
13: Marky got with Sharon, and Sharon got Sharia. She was Sharon's Alec on the topic of disease.

knife while arguing in traffic. Flipper died a natural death. He caught a nasty virus. And then there was the ever-present football player rapist. They were all in love with dying. They were doing it in Texas. 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Got him in the head. They were all in love with dying. They were drinking from a fountain that was pouring like an avalanche coming down the mountain.

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0: 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It's the New Rock Hour. That was Gray Days. Up next, we got some Don Broco featuring Nickelback. 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
0: 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Up next, we got Oddfellas. 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